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3: Here's your Environment Canada weather forecast for Fredericton, Oromocto, and surrounding areas for Wednesday night and Thursday. Wednesday night looks like increasing clouds overnight with periods of rain beginning near midnight. Rainfall amounts around 5 millimeters expected with a low around low 7 degrees. Thursday, expect a mix of sun and cloud with a 60% chance of showers throughout the day. High once again near 18 degrees. And Thursday night, cloudy skies continuing with a low of 8. And looking ahead to Friday, expect mainly cloudy conditions with a 60% chance of showers and a daytime high near 18. That's your extended look at the weather for Fredericton, Oromocto, and surrounding areas. Have a great day, be well, and play safe.
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6: Here's your Environment Canada weather forecast for Fredericton, Oromocto, and surrounding areas for Wednesday night and Thursday. Wednesday night looks like increasing clouds overnight with periods of rain beginning near midnight. Rainfall amounts around 5 millimeters expected with a low around low 7 degrees. Thursday, expect a mix of sun and cloud with a 60% chance of showers throughout the day. High once again near 18 degrees. And Thursday night, cloudy skies continuing with a low of 8. And looking ahead to Friday, expect mainly cloudy conditions with a 60% chance of showers and a daytime high near 18. That's your extended look at the weather for Fredericton, Oromocto, and surrounding areas. Have a great day, be well, and play safe.
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0: Hello, friends and neighbors. 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
1: Here's your Environment Canada weather forecast for Fredericton, Oromocto, and surrounding areas for Wednesday night and Thursday. Wednesday night looks like increasing clouds overnight with periods of rain beginning near midnight. Rainfall amounts around 5 millimeters expected with a low around low 7 degrees. Thursday, expect a mix of sun and cloud with a 60% chance of showers throughout the day. High once again near 18 degrees. And Thursday night, cloudy skies continuing with a low of 8. And looking ahead to Friday, expect mainly cloudy conditions with a 60% chance of showers and a daytime high near 18. That's your extended look at the weather for Fredericton, Oromocto, and surrounding areas. 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
2: Here's your Environment Canada weather forecast for Fredericton, Oromocto, and surrounding areas for Wednesday night and Thursday. Wednesday night looks like increasing clouds overnight with periods of rain beginning near midnight. Rainfall amounts around 5 millimeters expected with a low around low 7 degrees. Thursday, expect a mix of sun and cloud with a 60% chance of showers throughout the day. High once again near 18 degrees. And Thursday night, cloudy skies continuing with a low of 8. And looking ahead to Friday, expect mainly cloudy conditions with a 60% chance of showers and a daytime high near 18. That's your extended look at the weather for Fredericton, Oromocto, and surrounding areas. Have a great day, be well, and play safe.
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2: Here's your Environment Canada weather forecast for Fredericton, Oromocto, and surrounding areas for Wednesday night and Thursday. Wednesday night looks like increasing clouds overnight with periods of rain beginning near midnight. Rainfall amounts around 5 millimeters expected with a low around low 7 degrees. Thursday, expect a mix of sun and cloud with a 60% chance of showers throughout the day. High once again near 18 degrees. And Thursday night, cloudy skies continuing with a low of 8. And looking ahead to Friday, expect mainly cloudy conditions with a 60% chance of showers and a daytime high near 18. That's your extended look at the weather for Fredericton, Oromocto, and surrounding areas. Have a great day, be well, and play safe.
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10: Grammy-nominated bluesman Guy Davis will be with us to deliver an installment of the Blues Hall of Fame, an exploration of the lives of the pioneers and innovators enshrined in the Blues Hall of Fame here in Memphis, Tennessee. 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
9: That's all coming up right now on Bill Street Caravan.
10: Hey, Pat.
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10: This week we've got Those Pretty Wrongs on the show.
9: Fans of Big Star and the Freewheelers will, of course, know the names of Jody Stevens and Luther Russell from their past output with those landmark bands.
10: But their work together, now across two LPs, is an altogether different experience from what fans might imagine.
9: The first thing longtime fans of both artists might recognize is Stevens' position in the band. The longtime drummer, known for keeping pace on number one record, Radio City, and Big Star's Third, is the lead vocalist in this new two-man ensemble.
10: Their self-titled debut was released in 2016 after the two recorded the record with much of the same gear that Big Star used, including Jody's drum set and, believe it or not, a couple of his former bandmate Chris Bell's guitars.
9: The collaboration came together in the end with two men situated miles apart.
10: That's right. They recorded the sessions for the first album on Jody's home turf at the legendary Arden Studios in Midtown Memphis. And then Luther completed the mixes in Los Angeles.
9: When it was time to distribute the record, Arden Records teamed up with California-based Burger Records to get the job done, completing the synergy of this Memphis-Cali connection.
10: The two took their spirit of collaboration a step further when they performed in Memphis with the help of the Memphis Symphony Orchestra to bring their arrangements to life.
9: Both their albums balance stripped down, tight production with an exuberance that begs for an even larger instrumentation. So adding an orchestra was a welcome addition to this sweet, understated, soft rock ensemble.
10: Along with all who were able to be in the room for the performance, we were fortunate to lay our ears on the result of this unique partnership.
9: Thankfully, though it might have been a one-off performance, our listeners get the opportunity to hear it too.
10: And it truly was a beautiful evening.
9: So, JB, you ready to jump into it?
10: Absolutely. Here's Those Pretty Wrongs, live on Bill Street Caravan.

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1: 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For more info on the band, visit thosepryrongs.com.
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3: White man's asking about you. Not my favorite set of words, Muddy replied. Which one? From Washington. Damn. Negro can't bootleg without a president of the United States coming for him. What do you want? Robert Johnson? Oh. You better sing for him, man. He gonna put you in the wall. Speck I will. Muddy caught a ride to the plantation commissary. He walked in barefoot and empty-handed. He saw a man he recognized as not the president. Yes, sir? Muddy said. Hey, you don't need to yes or me, the man said. I'm Alan Lomax, making records for the Library of Congress. Muddy wondered to himself, what the hell was that? Lomax was a young guy with dark hair, a khaki suit, and a record-making machine stuck in the trunk of his big Packard. I do want you to play something for me, Lomax said. Lomax had brought a Martin with him to the commissary. Muddy picked it up, took a knife out of his pocket, and ran it over the strings. Lomax popped off his own shoes and sat back. Within the first verse, Lomax knew he had an artist in front of him. He made a test recording and played it back for Muddy. It was the first time Muddy heard his own voice on record. He thought, I am ready. Lomax thought he needed to get where they could make some records in private. He looked at Muddy's bare feet. How about a ride home? He asked. In the big Packard, Muddy directed Lomax to a brown shack floating in a sea of cotton. The cabin could have been there 100 years. Muddy swept a hand over the cotton fields. I've been pretty much brought up on this plantation. I started working out in the field when I was 10, 50 cent, maybe 75 cent a day. Muddy's 35 Ford sat beside the house. A little vegetable garden buffered the cotton from the back door. There was a hog pen on one side of the house and a chicken run on the other. The chickens cackled and the breeze rustled the cotton. I drive to Clarksdale 3 or 4 times a week and have a look around, Muddy said as he walked Lomax to the front door. Inside, Muddy introduced his wife, his uncle, his daughter, and his grandmother. She took me over after my mother died, he said. Lomax spied the wind-up phonograph machine. A pile of battered 78 stood beside it. May I? Asked Lomax. Help yourself, Muddy nodded. Flipping through, Lomax saw a couple of Big Boy Crudups, a Petey Wheatstraw, a Sonny Boy Williamson, Tampa Red. Who's your favorite? Lomax asked. Walter Davis on Bluebird, said Muddy. He sounded like Chicago. Muddy and Lomax went out to retrieve the record-making machine. They lifted it together, think weighed a ton, and carried it with tiny steps to the front porch. They set it heavily on a table. The machine had batteries, glass bulbs, and wire stuck in it, and a device that looked like a phonograph turntable. Lomax asked Muddy to open the window and pass.

0: I woke up this morning, find my little baby gone. 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Late over in the evening, man.
1: The phonograph needle dug a circle into a rotating shellac disc. Lomax asked, "Tell me when it was that you made that blues." Mighty thought. "I made it about the 8th of October in 38, he said. "I was changing a tire on my car. I had been mistreated by a girl. The song fell into my mind. Just like that, I started singing." Lomax asked, "What other blues do you remember running on that same tune?" "My boy put the record out. Robert Johnson, he made Walking Blue." Lomax's heart began to race. "Did you know Robert Johnson?"
0: "I just see him at a distance when he was through here playing."
1: "Did you know that tune before you heard Johnson's record?"
0: "I learned it from Son House. I've been knowing Son since 29. I followed after him and stayed watching him. Learned how to play with the bottleneck, studying him for about a year."
1: "How did you learn?"
0: "Run home from work and practice. 2 hours every day."
1: "Who was better, Robert or Son House?"
0: "Huh, they about equal."
1: Lomax left muddy. A year of cotton field work, moonshine, and practice came and went. One evening, an envelope arrived at Muddy's shack. Out came a check for $20 and 2 copies of a record from the Library of Congress. Muddy cranked up his phonograph and played the song.
0: "Well, I feel in my..."

0: Sharp goosebumps popped along Muddy's spine. With his grandmother's blessing and his record in his hand, Muddy soon called in sick and hopped a train, Chicago bound. Muddy went to his sister's place on the south side and learned the new life. The first lesson came right from his sister. She told him flat out, they don't listen to that old kind of blues you're doing now. Don't nobody listen to that, not in Chicago. Those big Muddy eyes looked a bit ashamed. His sister's husband tried to be a little more positive. You don't have to speak soft in Chicago. You're nobody's boy anymore. His sister's low opinion of Muddy's music didn't stop her from hiring him to play a rent party. From there, he got an offer to play at the neighborhood bar. Sitting down in the corner with his acoustic guitar, Muddy listened. The clatter of everyone standing, packed together, talking, laughing, shouting, clinking glasses, just ate up his sound. At one point, someone even put a song on the jukebox. They didn't even know he was there. Big Bill Brunsey cranked out of a speaker. That gave Muddy something to think about. He heard about a jam session and went to a flat where all the names he knew from records were cutting up in person. Tampa Red, Big Bill, and Lonnie Johnson were sitting on folding chairs in the middle of the room, picking and making up verses. Muddy stood there smiling, his eyebrows raised. A slick-dressed black dude named Sammy Goldberg was there scouting for a record company. He and Muddy struck up conversation. Muddy felt like he was standing barefoot in the plantation commissary again. He said he could play Goldberg a song if he'd brought a guitar. When the jam died down, Goldberg asked Lonnie Johnson to lend Muddy his. Lonnie said, "No, man, I don't loan my guitar to nobody." Goldberg said, "Let the man play one piece on the guitar, Lonnie. What he gonna do? He can't eat it." Muddy sat in Lonnie's chair, leaned down to turn a knob on the amp, picked up a beer bottle, and slashed the glass neck along the strings.
1: "Well, baby, I can't never be satisfied, and I just can't keep on."
0: Muddy passed the guitar back to Lonnie by the neck. "I drowned that," Muddy said. "I put that in water and drowned it." Goldberg put his arm around Muddy and led him away. "That's a good mind to have. You should think that, but just don't show it." Goldberg got Muddy into the studio. Muddy recorded his songs, but realized being ready in Chicago required more than being ready in Mississippi. He needed more than his old plantation songs and a Sears Roebuck amp to drown out the constant noise of the city

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Muddy knew those old guys didn't want any part of him. The words rolled through his mind. You don't have to speak soft. You're nobody's boy.

0: After moving to Chicago, Muddy didn't see Lomax again until 1968, almost 30 years after their first meeting. Martin Luther King had just been assassinated. His followers were completing King's final mission, a massive gathering of working poor people from around the nation in Washington. People rode mules from Muddy Waters' home plantation in Mississippi to join the movement. Others rode in wagons. They paraded into the nation's capital in a downpour and set up tents in the mud. They built a shanty town around the reflecting pool at the Washington Monument. Lomax arranged for some entertainment for the protesters, weary as they were from marching through the mud to the White House. He called Chicago and got Muddy to come play for the Poor People's Campaign. As showtime approached, Lomax hadn't seen Muddy yet. A stage had been constructed at the steps of the Lincoln Memorial. Lomax headed over there. Parked in the shade of the towering white temple, Lomax saw a gold Cadillac with feet hanging out its windows. Muddy Waters sat behind the wheel, his pompadour tied up, fast asleep. Little Walter leaned on Muddy's shoulder, snoring, his Florsheim shoes resting on the sill. Otis Spann was sprawled out across the back seat. Muddy's eyes opened slowly. He cocked a sleepy half-grin and said, "I'm ready." Half hour later, Muddy Waters stood on the spot where Dr. King delivered his I Have a Dream speech and gave his own Declaration of Power.
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1: 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The soundtrack of America was made in Tennessee. We're back, and if you've just turned us on, we're in the midst of a spirited, serene evening with Those Pretty Wrongs.
0: The band consists of big stars Jody Stevens and Luther Russell, formerly of the Freewheelers.
1: Of course, both guys have been a part of various groups. In Jody's case, he was an integral part of the band Golden Smog.
0: And Luther started a band called the Boot Heels with Jacob Dylan as a teenager, prior to his work with the Freewheelers.
1: Since then, he's done a slew of solo recordings.
0: Luther and Jody, longtime friends, made the leap to bandmates after working together for 2012's Big Star Nothing Can Hurt Me documentary.
1: During a promotional run in support of the film, Jody asked Luther to join him in performing some live versions of Big Star songs.
0: The understated charisma in their chemistry developed there, but it was cemented on their first single, Lucky Guy, backed with Full of Myself, conceived during their early sessions together in Memphis.
1: Lucky Guy finds its way onto their debut record as a standout track. It's an optimistic anthem about being fortunate with what you've got and what you've been afforded in life. It's a fitting ode for a musician like Jody, getting another win out of a particularly storied musical career.
0: We consider ourselves fortunate to be along with him for the ride. Here's more from Those Pretty Wrongs live on Bill Street Caravan.

0: such an incredible history and legacy from right here within these walls at Arden Studios. And do you ever sort of feel the kind of allure that this place has for miles and miles and miles, even across the pond?
1: Sure. And it's interesting because I walked through the front door and I walked right by pictures of John Fry, Fred Smith, and John King. You know, all three of them started Arden when they were like 14 years old. You were talking about reaching people around the world. It's, you know, Fred Smith and John Fry did just that. Of course, John did it with music, and Fred Smith did it with just a brilliant distribution kind of idea. Yeah, there are lots of stories and lots of great possibilities for people that come here to record. A lot of great, very successful artists and folks that just came in and were paying for studio time themselves and just wanted to come in for the vibe.
0: What is the advantage of making sure that you get into a space like Arden Studios? And also, it's sort of that thing that reverberates off these walls that may even be intangible.
1: In some regard, it is intangible, but it's vibe and it's gear and it's the facility itself. And we have some really cool gear here. But it's just knowing that pretty amazing things have happened here and still can. That kind of gives us an edge over home recording.
0: Well, we're here to talk about Those Pretty Wrongs, and you guys had this amazing show in the Crosstown Theater. How important was it for you to do this show with the Memphis Symphony Orchestra in your hometown and in Crosstown, which I know is a place that you've become quite familiar with?
1: Oh, it's incredibly important and so much fun and gratifying, and there's so much gratitude that we have for the Crosstown Arts folks and Todd Richardson and Jenny Davis and Jonathan Kirksey, who led the string players and who also wrote some arrangements for us. What an amazing space the Green Room is. Talking about vibe, the whole Crosstown concourse, you walk in and it's this very supportive little community of businesses, but it's always important to play Memphis and to, you know, friends here in Memphis.
0: But in this live setting, was it a challenge at all to take the arrangements as they existed from these songs that you wrote with your friend Luther Russell and give them that sort of symphonic treatment?
1: Yeah, there's a lot of magic in strings, and that made it even more exciting for Luther and me to have the string players there with us and have Jenny Davis actually join us on flute on a song or two.
0: You know, are there any similarities for you as a player and songwriter between the Big Star repertoire and what you were able to do with Luther for Those Pretty Wrongs? Do you feel like there's a similarity between those two catalogs of music?
1: Sure, because I played with Big Star, and, you know, that was over a few years, so that music's so much a part of me that it's certainly going to carry over into Those Pretty Wrongs and what Luther and I do together. Luther and I, too, had the same kind of influences with the Beatles and all that, and then Luther was a Big Star fan as well. So it all seemed really natural to just kind of carry on and put our own mark on it, but certainly, you know, Alex, Andy, and Chris were all big influences on what we do.
0: You know, when I see you around town, I'm sure a lot of people want to talk to you about Big Star, but I noticed that you always seem to truly make a point about this new music that you're doing, and this is two records in for Those Pretty Wrongs. I'm sure it might feel kind of old at some point, that people are so in love with the things that you did in the 1970s when you've got great work that you're doing now.
1: I love talking about Big Star if that's where the interest is, because then I also get to talk about Those Pretty Wrongs. And, you know, if it hadn't been for Big Star, I certainly wouldn't be sitting here at Arden. A lot of great things have happened, and I wouldn't have the platform for Those Pretty Wrongs that we have. So that's cool.
0: Yeah, I know that these two projects have been able to come together through kind of a partnership between Arden and Burger Records. How is that working, sort of a cross-promotion between a California label and a Memphis label?
1: Well, it worked like that for the first record, for our self-titled record, in that Burger pressed vinyl LPs for us, and then Arden did all the digital formats and CDs. But the new record, Zed for Zulu, that came out this past September 6th, is just Burger Records. Because the Arden record label's dormant at the moment, but maybe coming back soon.
0: And what's next for you and Luther?
1: Well, let's see. We open for the Jayhawks in June. It starts June 18 in Seattle, 19 in Portland, and 20 and 21 in San Francisco. and we're looking to add a few extra dates, just dates that would be on our own. I know we'll probably play a couple of in-stores, one in Portland and one in Seattle. Looking to go to Spain in November, and I don't know, there could be a date here in April that we're doing. We're just kind of figuring that out. So, I don't know. Hopefully there'll be Australia, but they've had some problems with fires and been talking to a promoter there. Love to go back to England. We were offered a date in April there, but we couldn't work that out. The date itself would have been great. We just needed other dates around it and didn't have time to put those together before we had to make a decision. Maybe even we have a couple of seeds planted for new songs for the next record. So we'll just kind of keep moving forward. Hopefully add some more live dates and keep having fun with this.
0: Awesome. Well, thanks so much, Jody. Great to see you.
1: Thanks,
0: always.
1: Jared.
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0: That was Jody Stevens and Luther Russell of Those Pretty Wrongs live on Beale Street Caravan. And the best way to keep up to date with these two and their collaboration is through their site, thosepettywrongs.com.
1: And whenever you see Jody around Memphis, he seems even more enthusiastic about this project than he is about all the great things he's accomplished before.
0: Most definitely. He's a man enjoying this very moment, and he appears inspired by the prospect of charting new paths and allowing his creativity to take new shapes. 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
5: Here's your Environment Canada weather forecast for Fredericton, Oromocto, and surrounding areas for Wednesday night and Thursday. Wednesday night looks like increasing clouds overnight with periods of rain beginning near midnight. Rainfall amounts around 5 millimeters expected with a low around low 7 degrees. Thursday, expect a mix of sun and cloud with a 60% chance of showers throughout the day. High once again near 18 degrees. And Thursday night, cloudy skies continuing with a low of 8. And looking ahead to Friday, expect mainly cloudy conditions with a 60% chance of showers and a daytime high near 18. That's your extended look at the weather for Fredericton, Oromocto, and surrounding areas. Have a great day, be well, and play safe.
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From the Roadhouse Studios in the Little Blue House on the Wetlands in beautiful Iowa City, Iowa, we open another edition of the Roadhouse with a commemoration of a life in music. Lazy Lester and Bye Bye Baby. That was from a release on Alligator from 1988, featuring Lucky Peterson and Kenny Neal, called Harp and Soul. He passed at the age of 88 on Wednesday, really an outstanding and pretty influential Louisiana blues musician. My name is Tony Stidler Denison. You know, maybe one of the best parts of putting together this hour every week is that it almost feels like a puzzle. I start out with a pile of music, 15, 20, maybe 25 songs. I whittle them down, try to put them together into segments that make sense musically, at least to my ear. Sometimes it works, sometimes it doesn't. But when it does, those are the hours that just seem to sprint from start to finish. I think I have one of those quick hours ahead this week. Bob Corritore, Danielle Nicole, Eric Lindell, Luke Winslow King, and the Bruce Katz Band. That's a pretty diverse slice of a pretty diverse show, but it makes sense in the framework of an hour. You've heard all the artists in the hour, but you've never heard them strung together this way. I can definitely say with confidence that it's another hour of the finest blues you've never heard, the 703rd Roadhouse. Boston, Arizona, St. Louis, that's where we're going in the first set. Let's kick it off with Anthony Geraci. This is Fly on the Wall in the Roadhouse.

two trains running, and they never go my way.

fitting puzzle pieces together, and closed it up with an extra track in that set, Colin James and Still a Fool, from his release coming out in September called Miles to Go. Jeremiah Johnson before that from St. Louis, and Getting Tired from his release called Straight Jacket. Bob Corritore and Friends were before that with Blues Why You Worry Me. That's out on Delta Groove Records. The release is called Don't Let the Devil Ride. And Anthony Geraci opened the set with Fly on the Wall from his release called Why Did You Have to Go? You know, over the years, I've come to appreciate a bunch of artists who have become such craftsmen that they can just let the music flow through them, really without any thought of technique or the technical ins and outs of a song. They just get inside and let it go. Here's a set of current women who absolutely have that ability. If you doubt it, listen to the set ahead or find any videos on YouTube of any one of them. They really just serve as transformers from the spirit of the blues to its performance, taking the spirit

Shamika Copeland, and I'm not like everybody else from her new release on Alligator called America's Child. The amazing Janova Magnus before that, and Walking in the Sun from a release that came out in 2010 called The Devil as an Angel 2. As amazing as that version was, there's a version that I think is surprisingly even more amazing than that. If you get out on YouTube and look for Janova Magnus Walking in the Sun, it's a version that was recorded for KINK. Somewhere in the Northwest, I think. I don't remember if it's Seattle or maybe Portland, Oregon. One of the two, recorded live in the studio, Walking in the Sun. It will take your breath away. And first up, Danielle Nicole and Burning for You from the Concord release, Cry No More. 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Those show notes contain purchase links that help support both the artists and the show. There's a downloadable show archive, a link to the Cafe Press store for your great Roadhouse swag, a link to the Spotify Superstars of the Roadhouse playlist. It's a public playlist that you can add to, and a link to the Amazon tip jar to tip your host. I hope you'll take advantage of one of those many ways to get a hold of me, because I do look forward to hearing your thoughts and your comments on the show. My name's Tony Steidler Dennison. We got some pretty straight-up contemporary blues. We got some blues artists who are really amazing vessels for the spirit of the blues. Let's go a different direction, maybe a little bit more Americana blues. And I want to start that with a familiar voice, a guy who's been in the Roadhouse quite a lot, but now makes his return to Alligator Records from the upcoming release, Revolution in Your Heart. This is Eric Lindell and Sun Don't Shine in the Roadhouse.

The weather is hot, but the music's cool and the road.

Little Americana Blues, Luke Winslow Smith, and Winner Winner Chicken Dinner. Actually, just called Chicken Dinner. That's from his release called Blue Mesa. Fire in the Belly before that from Seth Walker from a release called Live at Mock Chunk Opera House. And Eric Lindell opened the set with Sun Don't Shine from an upcoming release on Alligator Records called Revolution in Your Heart.

Trudy Lynn takes us out in this hour of the Roadhouse with Would It Make Any Difference to You from her new release called Blues Keep Knockin', and Otis Grand before that from Live Anthology, that was Buzz Me. That's going to do it for this hour. How's that for putting together puzzle pieces? Bruce Katz Band is going to take us out with a release from a track from his new release called Get Your Groove. This is The Bun. My name's Tony Stidler-Denison. Come back next week and I'll keep your bar stool warm right here in the Roadhouse.

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5: Here's your Environment Canada weather forecast for Fredericton, Oromocto, and surrounding areas for Thursday. Throughout the day on Thursday, expect a mix of sun and cloud with a 60% chance of showers, high once again near 18 degrees, and Thursday night, cloudy skies continuing with a low of 8. And looking ahead to Friday, expect mainly cloudy conditions with a 60% chance of showers and a daytime high near 18. That's your extended look at the weather for Fredericton, Oromocto, and surrounding areas. Have a great day, be well, and play
6: safe.
5: Did
6: you know there are other signs of rosacea besides facial redness, bumps and pimples, and visible blood vessels? 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

This is Smokestack Life, where we play the old school and the new cool. It's simply the best the blues has to offer for every generation. The Trending Bin is our way of ensuring that no good blues CD ever gets left behind. We get 15 to 20 new records in the studio each and every week, and not all that material ends up in our top 25. But just about every CD we get has at least one or two good zingers on it. The only way to know is to listen and rank the tracks that we really like. As we listen, those that are starting to trend upward usually get a second chance at the top 25. In 2012, Nicholas David auditioned for the third season of the TV talent show The Voice. One of his signature performances was singing You Are So Beautiful to his pregnant wife. Both he and his coach teared up. That's must-see TV for sure. On early episodes of the show, David opened up about his struggles with sobriety and weight gain. His new record, Yesterday's Gone, is finding a lot of traction in our studio. This is Nicholas David, and With or Without.

blues purists can be a prickly lot, especially when it comes to hard-edged blues rock. Jay Gordon and his band Blue Venom are often the subject of just such criticism. We read the reviews, but we don't allow it to deter us from featuring Jay's music on the show. We admit that Jay occasionally goes over the cliff, and we tend to select some of his work, which is a bit less energetic. So there, we said it. From the new CD Slide Rule, you heard The Drippin' Blues. BB and the Blues Shacks are out of Germany and have been a European favorite for over 30 years. Their three-disc collector set is entitled Dirty 30, in honor of their anniversary. It's a beautifully packaged set, and to truly appreciate the music, take it on a long road trip and just keep it on your CD player. You'll be a fan before the trip is over. And this is Sweet Temptation.

sunny. Oh man, that was not a boring time. Yeah, what big parties. And it really thrills my mind. Oh, I needed just to show I could afford most anything. And all of these little girls out there,

0: That was Stephen Cooper and his band Nobody's Famous with It's You from their self-titled CD. This CD features 12 tracks built on the framework of classic Motown, Stax, and Chess. 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We'll be back in a minute for more trending CDs that are working their way up in the iLackanickel studio. Don't bail on us now. 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
0: This is Smokestack Lightning, and we've got Fatback Funk, some Blisterin' Blues, and Lowdown Grooves, all whipped up together in a soul stew, sure to cure what ails you. I'm your host, Paul Noonan, inviting you to sit back and enjoy the best blues on the planet. Altogether, we had a dozen CDs in the trending bin this week, and we've now worked that number down to 8. Robert Cray. Robert Cray is one of the artists who actually inspired the creation of Smokestack Lightning back in 1991. His music is not exactly pure blues, and it's not exactly pure soul, but Robert's clever blending of the two genres has not really changed the blues so much as it's created an all-new category of its own. Let's just call it Robert Cray music. I like that. The new album, That's What I Heard, left me with a lingering impression. And I don't know why this didn't occur to me earlier, but if Sam Cooke had not died so young, he would have sounded just like this. And this is To Be With You.

Roomful of Blues is a band comprised of about a dozen or so of the finest musicians anywhere. Their heritage dates back to their creation in 1967 by Duke Robillard, and their body of work is comprised of 25 outstanding record albums and literally thousands of the best live shows ever. Their new album is entitled In a Roomful of Blues, and the tiny little musical ditty you just heard was Phone Zombies. Papa Chubby grew up on the mean streets of New York City and often tells anyone who will listen that the blues, literally, saved his life. He's a living reminder of the old adage, that which doesn't kill us makes us stronger. The new album tells that story, and it tells it well. The album title is It's a Mighty Hard Road, and this is The Best Is Yet to Come.

Albert Cummings has gradually worked his way up the blues guitar ladder, now finding himself in the lofty company of such esteemed luminaries as Buddy Guy, Eric Gales, and Joe Bonamassa. His new record album is entitled Believe. It was produced and mixed by Jim Gaines, one of the finest in the music business today. That was the Willie Dixon Penn classic, Red Rooster. So, it's time for a brief break. Let's take a couple of minutes while guitarist Terry Robb gets us to the top of the hour with Three Times the Blues from his Confessin' the Blues album.

Hi, I'm happy to say I'm Guitar Shorty from the new music capital of the American South. This is Smokestack Lightning.

This is Smokestack Lightning, the worldwide authority in blues music. I'm Paul Newham, your host this week. We'll tell you a bit about the newest hits, and then just get out of the way and let him play. Mary Jo Curry is a powerhouse blues singer from Illinois who began her career as a classical performer. But about 9 years ago, she was struck by the blues and met her future husband, a blues guitarist. And the rest of the tale, well, it's pretty predictable. Mary Jo Curry and her husband, blues guitarist Michael Rapier, have formed the Mary Jo Curry Band, and this album, Front Porch, is here in our trending bin with all the indicators pointed straight up. This is the title track.

Hey, everybody. Everything gonna be all right. That's because you're listening to Smokestack Lightning. This is Crooked Eye Tommy, and you're listening to the best blues in the world.

That's another new band that's generally and gradually getting noticed. The A.V. Groves Band hails from the area they call the Quad Cities as the Mississippi River winds its way through Iowa. The album is Devil May Care, and you heard Dirty Little Secret. Lisa Mills has released a new album filled with classic soul tracks from the 1960s and 70s. The title of the CD is The Triangle, which refers to the Soul Triangle, defined by Memphis, Tennessee, Muscle Shoals, Alabama, and Jackson, Mississippi. This is the soul blues classic, I'd Rather Go Blind.

0: there's one that really grows on you. The band is Sister Lucille, and the lead vocals come from Kimberly Dill and Jamie Holdren. That was the Amp People's Pen classic, 99 Pounds. Well, that's all we have time for in Hour 3 tonight. On behalf of the entire Lightning team, I hope you've had as much fun listening as we've had bringing it all to you. For most of you, the best is yet to come, so stand by for the best of Smokestack Lightning. Rod Piazza's new double CD set entitled His Instrumentals is a perfect segue into the break, so let's do it. This is Night's End.
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5: Here's your Environment Canada weather forecast for Fredericton, Oromocto, and surrounding areas for Thursday. Throughout the day on Thursday, expect a mix of sun and cloud with a 60% chance of showers, high once again near 18 degrees, and Thursday night, cloudy skies continuing with a low of 8. And looking ahead to Friday, expect mainly cloudy conditions with a 60% chance of showers and a daytime high near 18. That's your extended look at the weather for Fredericton, Oromocto, and surrounding areas. Have a great day, be well, and play safe.
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the way to the East Coast then. We're more now in New York. They'd get a little jazzy, wouldn't they? They might even not preserve that 12-bar structure that we hold so sacred. How would they do it?

Delhi, St. Mary's Reserve. This is MC Catalyst of the Infraweb Warriors, and you're listening to CKTP 95.7, Station of the Nations. My reservation is

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1: From Feature Story News, I'm Rebecca Bunden in Mumbai. The leaders of the US and China have begun their summit in Beijing with warm words ahead of their high-stakes talks. Donald Trump promised a fantastic future together, while Xi Jinping urged the two countries to be partners, not rivals. Nick Harper reports from Washington.
2: A warm, friendly, respectful start to the meeting from both leaders. Donald Trump brushing away past problems and telling President Xi Jinping it was an honor to be his friend. The US leader said this would be the biggest summit ever, as the Chinese president looked ahead to a new era of US-China relations. But there are many thorny issues, amongst them trade. A tariff truce remains in place and will likely be extended at this summit. China wants the US to ease export controls on high-powered AI chips, while in return, the US wants China to release more of its rare earth materials. And the US may also ask China for its help in influencing Iran to end the conflict and do a deal.
1: Iran's deputy foreign minister says he has told top Indian officials that Tehran would welcome any diplomatic initiative by New Delhi in the Middle East conflict. This comes as foreign ministers of BRICS nations, which include India, Russia, China, as well as Iran and the UAE, are meeting in New Delhi. Ishan Garg tells us more.
3: Iran's deputy foreign minister Kazim Gharib Abadi says if India intends to play the role of a mediator in the Iran-US conflict, Tehran would welcome and work on it. Gharib Abadi said he raised this with top Indian officials that Tehran values India's position and that New Delhi's impartial stance on the conflict is appreciated by Iranian officials. This comes as Iran has been pushing New Delhi to get the BRICS bloc joint statement to condemn US-Israeli strikes, but another BRICS member, UAE, is instead pushing for joint calls to blame Iran as the aggressor, highlighting how the grouping that accounts for half the world's population and over 40% of the global GDP is facing internal frictions.
1: South Carolina's top court has overturned Alex Murdoch's double murder conviction. The disgraced lawyer was convicted in 2023 of murdering his wife Maggie and their 22-year-old son Paul. Tony Waterman has more.
4: In a unanimous opinion, the South Carolina Supreme Court justices say Murdoch was denied his right to a fair trial because a county court clerk had influenced jurors. They accuse Rebecca Hills of placing her fingers on the scales of justice after jurors testified that she suggested they not trust Murdoch's testimony. State prosecutors had tried to argue that there was no evidence the comments changed the outcome of the trial. The top court has ordered a retrial, and Murdoch will remain in jail until that happens after pleading guilty to embezzling millions of dollars from his law firm. He maintains his innocence in the deaths of his wife and son.
1: From Bureaus Worldwide, this is FSN.
5: With FSN Spotlight, I'm Simon Marks. Today, what's at stake during President Trump's visit to China? It is evident from the numerous US business leaders that boarded Air Force One to make the journey to Beijing that trade will top the agenda, with issues like the war on Iran, human rights, and Taiwan very much taking a back seat. President Trump wants to try and resolve trade disputes with the Chinese and even secure fresh Chinese investment in the US economy. Edward Luce is the Financial Times' chief U.S. commentator. He says China holds significant leverage over the United States.
6: China has a bigger bazooka, as it showed with its stranglehold on the rare earth exports, and then Trump agreeing to a truce in their trade war. He wants to renew that truce because China doesn't just have a stranglehold on rare earths, it also has one on pharmaceutical inputs. It could really harm the world's pharmaceutical supply. Trump's ability to impose tariffs isn't quite as big a bazooka. So I think China feels very much, perhaps too much, that it's on the winning side of history here.
5: The Trump administration is also hoping for pomp and ceremony that will be screened back in the US and convey to Americans that this is the most important moment in the US-China relationship since President Richard Nixon traveled to Peking in 1972 and met Chairman Mao. With FSN Spotlight, I'm Simon Marks.
1: Here's the main news again. The leaders of the US and China have begun their summit in Beijing with warm words ahead of their high-stakes talks. Iran's deputy foreign minister says he has told top Indian officials that Tehran would welcome any diplomatic initiative by New Delhi in the Middle East conflict. South Carolina's top court has overturned Alex Murdoch's double murder conviction. And that is the latest feature story news, Rebecca Bunden reporting.
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That's right, where blues is bringing.

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3: Here's your Extended Environment Canada forecast for Fredericton, Oromocto, and surrounding areas for Thursday and Friday, May 14th and 15th, Thursday. A mix of sun and cloud through the day with just a slight chance of a passing shower developing later on, temperatures climbing to around 15 to 18 degrees during the afternoon with light winds overall, making for a fairly comfortable spring day. Thursday night turns mainly cloudy with temperatures holding near 8 degrees overnight. Friday. Cloud cover. Thickening early with periods of rain expected to move into the Fredericton area through the day. Some steady rainfall at times is possible into Friday evening. High temperatures reaching near 16 degrees. Winds remaining generally light to moderate. Friday night stays cloudy with continued chances of rain and overnight lows dipping back to around 5 degrees. Looking ahead to the weekend, conditions appear to improve with a return to some sunshine and milder temperatures by Saturday and Sunday. That's your weather outlook for Fredericton, Oromocto, and the Capital Region for Thursday and Friday. Have a great day, and thanks for listening.
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2: From Feature Story News, I'm Rebecca Bunden in Mumbai. The leaders of the US and China have begun their summit in Beijing with warm words ahead of their high-stakes talks. Donald Trump promised a fantastic future together, while Xi Jinping urged the two countries to be partners, not rivals. Nick Harper reports from Washington.
3: A warm, friendly, respectful start to the meeting from both leaders. Donald Trump brushing away past problems and telling President Xi Jinping it was an honour to be his friend. The US leader said this would be the biggest summit ever, as the Chinese president looked ahead to a new era of US-China relations. But there are many thorny issues, amongst them trade. A tariff truce remains in place and will likely be extended at this summit. China wants the US to ease export controls on high-powered AI chips, while in return, the US wants China to release more of its rare earth materials. And the US may also ask China for its help in influencing Iran to end the conflict and do a deal.
2: Iran's deputy foreign minister says he has told top Indian officials that Tehran would welcome any diplomatic initiative by New Delhi in the Middle East conflict. This comes as foreign ministers of BRICS nations, which include India, Russia, China, as well as Iran and the UAE, are meeting in New Delhi. Ishan Garg tells us more.
4: Iran's Deputy Foreign Minister Kazim Gharibabadi says if India intends to play the role of a mediator in the Iran-US conflict, Tehran would welcome and work on it. Gharibabadi said he raised this with top Indian officials that Tehran values India's position and that New Delhi's impartial stance on the conflict is appreciated by Iranian officials. This comes as Iran has been pushing New Delhi to get the BRICS bloc joint statement to condemn US-Israeli strikes, but another BRICS member, UAE, is instead pushing for joint calls to blame Iran as the aggressor, highlighting how the grouping that accounts for half the world's population and over 40% of the global GDP is facing internal frictions.
2: South Carolina's top court has overturned Alex Murdoch's double murder conviction. The disgraced lawyer was convicted in 2023 of murdering his wife Maggie and their 22-year-old son Paul. Tony Waterman has more.
5: In a unanimous opinion, the South Carolina Supreme Court justices say Murdoch was denied his right to a fair trial because a county court clerk had influenced jurors. They accuse Rebecca Hills of placing her fingers on the scales of justice after jurors testified that she suggested they not trust Murdoch's testimony. State prosecutors had tried to argue that there was no evidence the comments changed the outcome of the trial. The top court has ordered a retrial, and Murdoch will remain in jail until that happens after pleading guilty to embezzling millions of dollars from his law firm. He maintains his innocence in the deaths of his wife and son.
2: From Bureaus Worldwide, this is FSN.
6: With FSN Spotlight, I'm Simon Marks. Today, what's at stake during President Trump's visit to China? It is evident from the numerous US business leaders that boarded Air Force One to make the journey to Beijing that trade will top the agenda, with issues like the war on Iran, human rights, and Taiwan very much taking a back seat. President Trump wants to try and resolve trade disputes with the Chinese and even secure fresh Chinese investment in the US economy. Edward Luce is the Financial Times' chief U.S. commentator. He says China holds significant leverage over the United States.
7: China has a bigger bazooka, as it showed with its stranglehold on the rare earth exports, and then Trump agreeing to a truce in their trade war. He wants to renew that truce because China doesn't just have a stranglehold on rare earths, it also has one on pharmaceutical inputs. It could really harm the world's pharmaceutical supply. Trump's ability to impose tariffs isn't quite as big a bazooka. So I think China feels very much, perhaps too much, that it's on the winning side of history here.
6: The Trump administration is also hoping for pomp and ceremony that will be screened back in the US and convey to Americans that this is the most important moment in the US-China relationship since President Richard Nixon traveled to Peking in 1972 and met Chairman Mao. With FSN Spotlight, I'm Simon Marks.
2: Here's the main news again. The leaders of the US and China have begun their summit in Beijing with warm words ahead of their high-stakes talks. Iran's deputy foreign minister says he has told top Indian officials that Tehran would welcome any diplomatic initiative by New Delhi in the Middle East conflict. South Carolina's top court has overturned Alex Murdoch's double murder conviction. And that is the latest feature story news. Rebecca Bunzen reporting.
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3: Here's your extended Environment Canada forecast for Fredericton, Oromocto, and surrounding areas for Thursday and Friday, May 14th and 15th, Thursday. A mix of sun and cloud through the day with just a slight chance of a passing shower developing later on, temperatures climbing to around 15 to 18 degrees during the afternoon with light winds overall, making for a fairly comfortable spring day. Thursday night turns mainly cloudy, with temperatures holding near 8 degrees overnight. Friday. Cloud cover. Thickening early, with periods of rain expected to move into the Fredericton area through the day. Some steady rainfall at times is possible into Friday evening. High temperatures reaching near 16 degrees. Winds remaining generally light to moderate. Friday night stays cloudy with continued chances of rain and overnight lows dipping back to around 5 degrees. Looking ahead to the weekend, conditions appear to improve with a return to some sunshine and milder temperatures by Saturday and Sunday. That's your weather outlook for Fredericton, Oromocto, and the Capital Region for Thursday and Friday. Have a great day, and thanks for listening.
4: 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The Legend of Harmony. Our elders teach us about a time before there was a physical world. This time is called the spiritual time. In the spirit world, the Creator chose four families to take the teachings of harmony, along with four gifts to the physical world. The white family were the first to leave the spirit world. They were given the gift of fire. They were instructed to cherish their gift and to share it with the other families. The second family to leave the spirit world were the yellow family. They were given the gift of air and instructions to cherish and share their gift. The third family to leave the spirit world were the black family. They were given the gift of water, and they too were to respect their gift in order to share it with the other families. The last ones to leave the spirit world were the red family. They did not want to leave until the Creator reminded them that their gifts of earth and sacred medicines were needed for the well-being of all families. The red family respected the wishes of the Creator, so they too came to the physical world with gifts of sweetgrass, tobacco, sage, and cedar. They are the ones who share their medicines in ceremony. Today, these medicines are burned at all gatherings and ceremonies. All four families have been taught to respect and share their gifts. They are to take care of their gifts for the ones who are not born yet. Let us pray that all descendants of the four families follow the sacred teaching of harmony. May that be the truth. Wuliwin, Ablossomwes. Wuliwin Negutgug drummers and chanters. Chil Bukulagan, Diamond, Vincent, Johnny Divu, Naga Chalimani.
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5: I believe you, I think, but I'm not sure of you. 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Say, give you one more chance, one more time. 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Although your record stinks, hey, I believe you, I think. I believe you, I think. 'Cause my heart is so inclined.

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3: From Feature Story News, I'm Rebecca Bunden in Mumbai. The leaders of the US and China have begun their summit in Beijing with warm words ahead of their high-stakes talks. Donald Trump promised a fantastic future together, while Xi Jinping urged the two countries to be partners, not rivals. Nick Harper reports from Washington.
4: A warm, friendly, respectful start to the meeting from both leaders. Donald Trump brushing away past problems and telling President Xi Jinping it was an honor to be his friend. The US leader said this would be the biggest summit ever, as the Chinese president looked ahead to a new era of US-China relations. But there are many thorny issues, amongst them trade. A tariff truce remains in place and will likely be extended at this summit. China wants the US to ease export controls on high-powered AI chips, while in return, the US wants China to release more of its rare earth materials. And the US may also ask China for its help in influencing Iran to end the conflict and do a deal.
3: Iran's deputy foreign minister says he has told top Indian officials that Tehran would welcome any diplomatic initiative by New Delhi in the Middle East conflict. This comes as foreign ministers of BRICS nations, which include India, Russia, China, as well as Iran and the UAE, are meeting in New Delhi. Ishan Garg tells us more.
5: Iran's Deputy Foreign Minister Kazem Gharibabadi says if India intends to play the role of a mediator in the Iran-US conflict, Tehran would welcome and work on it. Gharibabadi said he raised this with top Indian officials that Tehran values India's position and that New Delhi's impartial stance on the conflict is appreciated by Iranian officials. This comes as Iran has been pushing New Delhi to get the BRICS bloc joint statement to condemn US-Israeli strikes, but another BRICS member, UAE, is instead pushing for joint calls to blame Iran as the aggressor, highlighting how the grouping that accounts for half the world's population and over 40% of the global GDP is facing internal frictions.
3: South Carolina's top court has overturned Alex Murdoch's double murder conviction. The disgraced lawyer was convicted in 2023 of murdering his wife Maggie and their 22-year-old son Paul. Tony Waterman has more.
6: In a unanimous opinion, the South Carolina Supreme Court justices say Murdoch was denied his right to a fair trial because a county court clerk had influenced jurors. They accuse Rebecca Hills of placing her fingers on the scales of justice after jurors testified that she suggested they not trust Murdoch's testimony. State prosecutors had tried to argue that there was no evidence the comments changed the outcome of the trial. The top court has ordered a retrial, and Murdoch will remain in jail until that happens after pleading guilty to embezzling millions of dollars from his law firm. He maintains his innocence in the deaths of his wife and son.
3: From Bureaus Worldwide, this is FSN.
7: With FSN Spotlight, I'm Simon Marks. Today, what's at stake during President Trump's visit to China? It is evident from the numerous US business leaders that boarded Air Force One to make the journey to Beijing that trade will top the agenda, with issues like the war on Iran, human rights, and Taiwan very much taking a back seat. President Trump wants to try and resolve trade disputes with the Chinese and even secure fresh Chinese investment in the US economy. Edward Luce is the Financial Times' chief U.S. commentator. He says China holds significant leverage over the United States.
8: China has a bigger bazooka, as it showed with its stranglehold on the rare earth exports, and then Trump agreeing to a truce in their trade war. He wants to renew that truce because China doesn't just have a stranglehold on rare earths, it also has one on pharmaceutical inputs. It could really harm the world's pharmaceutical supply. Trump's ability to impose tariffs isn't quite as big a bazooka. So I think China feels very much, perhaps too much, that it's on the winning side of history here.
7: The Trump administration is also hoping for pomp and ceremony that will be screened back in the US and convey to Americans that this is the most important moment in the US-China relationship since President Richard Nixon traveled to Peking in 1972 and met Chairman Mao. With FSN Spotlight, I'm Simon Marks.
3: Here's the main news again. The leaders of the US and China have begun their summit in Beijing with warm words ahead of their high-stakes talks. Iran's deputy foreign minister says he has told top Indian officials that Tehran would welcome any diplomatic initiative by New Delhi in the Middle East conflict. South Carolina's top court has overturned Alex Murdoch's double murder conviction. And that is the latest feature story news, Rebecca Bunden reporting.
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Oh, I'm running. 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I feel him breathing down my neck. 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I feel him steady gaining on me, but he's running in my tracks. That line keeps moving up, I got no time for looking back. That's why I'm running. Father Time is on my trail. I feel him breathing down my neck. 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I swear it's tough just keeping score. 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That's why I'm running. Father Time is on my trail. I feel him breathing down my neck. 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

0: Cast for Fredericton, Oromocto, and surrounding areas for Thursday and Friday, May 14th and 15th, Thursday. A mix of sun and cloud through the day with just a slight chance of a passing shower developing later on, temperatures climbing to around 15 to 18 degrees during the afternoon with light winds overall, making for a fairly comfortable spring day. Thursday night turns mainly cloudy with temperatures holding near 8 degrees overnight. Friday. Cloud cover, thickening early with periods of rain expected to move into the Fredericton area through the day. Some steady rainfall at times is possible into Friday evening. High temperatures reaching near 16 degrees. Winds remaining generally light to moderate. Friday night stays cloudy with continued chances of rain and overnight lows dipping back to around 5 degrees. Looking ahead to the weekend, conditions appear to improve with a return to some sunshine and milder temperatures by Saturday and Sunday. That's your weather outlook for Fredericton, Oromocto, and the Capital Region for Thursday and Friday. Have a great day, and thanks for listening.
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3: From Feature Story News, I'm Rebecca Bunden in Mumbai. The leaders of the US and China have begun their summit in Beijing with warm words ahead of their high-stakes talks. Donald Trump promised a fantastic future together, while Xi Jinping urged the two countries to be partners, not rivals. Nick Harper reports from Washington.
4: A warm, friendly, respectful start to the meeting from both leaders. Donald Trump brushing away past problems and telling President Xi Jinping it was an honour to be his friend. The US leader said this would be the biggest summit ever, as the Chinese president looked ahead to a new era of US-China relations. But there are many thorny issues, amongst them trade. A tariff truce remains in place and will likely be extended at this summit. China wants the US to ease export controls on high-powered AI chips, while in return, the US wants China to release more of its rare earth materials. And the US may also ask China for its help in influencing Iran to end the conflict and do a deal.
3: Iran's deputy foreign minister says he has told top Indian officials that Tehran would welcome any diplomatic initiative by New Delhi in the Middle East conflict. This comes as foreign ministers of BRICS nations, which include India, Russia, China, as well as Iran and the UAE, are meeting in New Delhi. Ishan Garg tells us more.
5: Iran's Deputy Foreign Minister Kazem Gharibabadi says if India intends to play the role of a mediator in the Iran-US conflict, Tehran would welcome and work on it. Gharibabadi said he raised this with top Indian officials that Tehran values India's position and that New Delhi's impartial stance on the conflict is appreciated by Iranian officials. This comes as Iran has been pushing New Delhi to get the BRICS bloc joint statement to condemn US-Israeli strikes, but another BRICS member, UAE, is instead pushing for joint calls to blame Iran as the aggressor, highlighting how the grouping that accounts for half the world's population and over 40% of the global GDP is facing internal frictions.
3: South Carolina's top court has overturned Alex Murdoch's double murder conviction. The disgraced lawyer was convicted in 2023 of murdering his wife Maggie and their 22-year-old son, Paul. Tony Waterman has more.
6: In a unanimous opinion, the South Carolina Supreme Court justices say Murdoch was denied his right to a fair trial because a county court clerk had influenced jurors. They accuse Rebecca Hills of placing her fingers on the scales of justice after jurors testified that she suggested they not trust Murdoch's testimony. State prosecutors had tried to argue that there was no evidence the comments changed the outcome of the trial. The top court has ordered a retrial, and Murdoch will remain in jail until that happens after pleading guilty to embezzling millions of dollars from his law firm. He maintains his innocence in the deaths of his wife and son.
3: From Bureaus Worldwide, this is FSN.
7: With FSN Spotlight, I'm Simon Marks. Today, what's at stake during President Trump's visit to China? It is evident from the numerous US business leaders that boarded Air Force One to make the journey to Beijing that trade will top the agenda, with issues like the war on Iran, human rights, and Taiwan very much taking a back seat. President Trump wants to try and resolve trade disputes with the Chinese and even secure fresh Chinese investment in the US economy. Edward Luce is the Financial Times' chief U.S. commentator. He says China holds significant leverage over the United States.
8: China has a bigger bazooka, as it showed with its stranglehold on the rare earth exports, and then Trump agreeing to a truce in their trade war. He wants to renew that truce because China doesn't just have a stranglehold on rare earths, it also has one on pharmaceutical inputs. It could really harm the world's pharmaceutical supply. Trump's ability to impose tariffs isn't quite as big a bazooka. So I think China feels very much, perhaps too much, that it's on the winning side of history here.
7: The Trump administration is also hoping for pomp and ceremony that will be screened back in the US and convey to Americans that this is the most important moment in the US-China relationship since President Richard Nixon traveled to Peking in 1972 and met Chairman Mao. With FSN Spotlight, I'm Simon Marks.
3: Here's the main news again. The leaders of the US and China have begun their summit in Beijing with warm words ahead of their high-stakes talks. Iran's deputy foreign minister says he has told top Indian officials that Tehran would welcome any diplomatic initiative by New Delhi in the Middle East conflict. South Carolina's top court has overturned Alex Murdoch's double murder conviction. And that is the latest feature story news, Rebecca Bunzen reporting.
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1: Here's your extended Environment Canada forecast for Fredericton, Oromocto, and surrounding areas for Thursday and Friday, May 14th and 15th, Thursday. A mix of sun and cloud through the day with just a slight chance of a passing shower developing later on, temperatures climbing to around 15 to 18 degrees during the afternoon with light winds overall, making for a fairly comfortable spring.

0: Day. Thursday night turns mainly cloudy, with temperatures holding near 8 degrees overnight. Friday. Cloud cover, thickening early with periods of rain expected to move into the Fredericton area through the day. Some steady rainfall at times is possible into Friday evening. High temperatures reaching near 16 degrees. Winds remaining generally light to moderate. Friday night stays cloudy with continued chances of rain and overnight lows dipping back to around 5 degrees. Looking ahead to the weekend, conditions appear to improve with a return to some sunshine and milder temperatures by Saturday and Sunday. That's your weather outlook for Fredericton, Oromocto, and the Capital Region for Thursday and Friday. Have a great day, and thanks for listening.
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2: From Feature Story News, I'm Rebecca Bundon in Mumbai. The leaders of the US and China have begun their summit in Beijing with warm words ahead of their high-stakes talks. Donald Trump promised a fantastic future together, while Xi Jinping urged the two countries to be partners, not rivals. Nick Harper reports from Washington.
3: A warm, friendly, respectful start to the meeting from both leaders. Donald Trump brushing away past problems and telling President Xi Jinping it was an honour to be his friend. The US leader said this would be the biggest summit ever, as the Chinese president looked ahead to a new era of US-China relations. But there are many thorny issues, amongst them trade. A tariff truce remains in place and will likely be extended at this summit. China wants the US to ease export controls on high-powered AI chips, while in return, the US wants China to release more of its rare earth materials. And the US may also ask China for its help in influencing Iran to end the conflict and do a deal.
2: Iran's deputy foreign minister says he has told top Indian officials that Tehran would welcome any diplomatic initiative by New Delhi in the Middle East conflict. This comes as foreign ministers of BRICS nations, which include India, Russia, China, as well as Iran and the UAE, are meeting in New Delhi. Ishan Garg tells us more.
4: Iran's Deputy Foreign Minister Kazim Gharib Abadi says if India intends to play the role of a mediator in the Iran-US conflict, Tehran would welcome and work on it. Gharib Abadi said he raised this with top Indian officials that Tehran values India's position and that New Delhi's impartial stance on the conflict is appreciated by Iranian officials. This comes as Iran has been pushing New Delhi to get the BRICS bloc joint statement to condemn US-Israeli strikes, but another BRICS member, UAE, is instead pushing for joint calls to blame Iran as the aggressor, highlighting how the grouping that accounts for half the world's population and over 40% of the global GDP is facing internal frictions.
2: South Carolina's top court has overturned Alex Murdoch's double murder conviction. The disgraced lawyer was convicted in 2023 of murdering his wife Maggie and their 22-year-old son Paul. Tony Waterman has more.
5: In a unanimous opinion, the South Carolina Supreme Court justices say Murdoch was denied his right to a fair trial because a county court clerk had influenced jurors. They accuse Rebecca Hills of placing her fingers on the scales of justice after jurors testified that she suggested they not trust Murdoch's testimony. State prosecutors had tried to argue that there was no evidence the comments changed the outcome of the trial. The top court has ordered a retrial, and Murdoch will remain in jail until that happens after pleading guilty to embezzling millions of dollars from his law firm. He maintains his innocence in the deaths of his wife and son.
2: From bureaus worldwide, this is FSN.
6: With FSN Spotlight, I'm Simon Marks. Today, what's at stake during President Trump's visit to China? It is evident from the numerous US business leaders that boarded Air Force One to make the journey to Beijing that trade will top the agenda, with issues like the war on Iran, human rights, and Taiwan very much taking a back seat. President Trump wants to try and resolve trade disputes with the Chinese and even secure fresh Chinese investment in the US economy. Edward Luce is the Financial Times' chief U.S. commentator. He says China holds significant leverage over the United States.
7: China has a bigger bazooka, as it showed with its stranglehold on the rare earth exports, and then Trump agreeing to a truce in their trade war. He wants to renew that truce because China doesn't just have a stranglehold on rare earths, it also has one on pharmaceutical inputs. It could really harm the world's pharmaceutical supply. Trump's ability to impose tariffs isn't quite as big a bazooka. So I think China feels very much, perhaps too much, that it's on the winning side of history here.
6: The Trump administration is also hoping for pomp and ceremony that will be screened back in the US and convey to Americans that this is the most important moment in the US-China relationship since President Richard Nixon traveled to Peking in 1972 and met Chairman Mao. With FSN Spotlight, I'm Simon Marks.
2: Here's the main news again. The leaders of the US and China have begun their summit in Beijing with warm words ahead of their high-stakes talks. Iran's deputy foreign minister says he has told top Indian officials that Tehran would welcome any diplomatic initiative by New Delhi in the Middle East conflict. South Carolina's top court has overturned Alex Murdoch's double murder conviction. And that is the latest Feature Story News, Rebecca Bunzen reporting.
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paying particular attention to every nuance in each phrase. Your tone, your style, them subtleties mean more than words can say. 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
6: Here's your Extended Environment Canada forecast for Fredericton, Oromocto, and surrounding areas for Thursday and Friday, May 14th and 15th, Thursday. A mix of sun and cloud through the day with just a slight chance of a passing shower developing later on, temperatures climbing to around 15 to 18 degrees during the afternoon with light winds overall, making for a fairly comfortable spring day. Thursday night turns mainly cloudy, with temperatures holding near 8 degrees overnight. Friday. Cloud cover. Thickening early with periods of rain expected to move into the Fredericton area through the day. Some steady rainfall at times is possible into Friday evening. High temperatures reaching near 16 degrees. Winds remaining generally light to moderate. Friday night stays cloudy with continued chances of rain and overnight lows dipping back to around 5 degrees. Looking ahead to the weekend, conditions appear to improve with a return to some sunshine and milder temperatures by Saturday and Sunday. That's your weather outlook for Fredericton, Oromocto, and the Capital Region for Thursday and Friday. Have a great day, and thanks for listening.
7: Today is Thursday, May 14th, and here is your look at the world of sports. The Colorado Avalanche are headed to the Western Conference Final after a dramatic 4-3 overtime win over the Minnesota Wild on Wednesday night in Denver. Minnesota looked to be in control early, building a 3-0 lead and frustrating Colorado through much of the game. But the Avalanche stormed back late in regulation with two goals in the final 4 minutes to force overtime in front of a roaring home crowd. Defenseman Brett Kulak became the unlikely hero, scoring the series-clinching overtime winner just under 4 minutes into OT. Nathan MacKinnon also came through in the comeback effort as Colorado erased the 3-goal deficit and eliminated the Wild in 5 games. It marks the Avalanche's first time clinching a playoff series on home ice since 2008. For Minnesota, it was a crushing finish after carrying the play for much of the night. The Wild were unable to protect the late lead, and now head into a long offseason wondering how the series slipped away. And now the Avalanche wait to see whether they'll face the Vegas Golden Knights or the Anaheim Ducks in the next round. Tonight in the Stanley Cup playoffs, the Montreal Canadiens visit the Buffalo Sabres in what has become a pivotal Game 5 with the series tied at 2 games apiece. Montreal is looking to bounce back after a rough outing in Game 4, while Buffalo hopes to keep momentum on home ice. Players to watch include Nick Suzuki and Cole Caulfield for the Canadiens, while Tage Thompson and Alex Tuch continue to lead the Sabres' attack. Meanwhile, out west, the Golden Knights travel to Anaheim for Game 6 against the Ducks, with Vegas holding a 3-2 series lead. Anaheim has shown plenty of resilience throughout the series and will try to force a deciding Game 7 back in Vegas. The Ducks have been getting strong contributions from young stars like Cutter Gauthier and Beckett Seneca, while the Golden Knights continue leaning on playoff experience despite injuries to key veterans. In the NBA playoffs last night, the Cleveland Cavaliers moved 1 win away from the Eastern Conference Final after a dramatic 117-113 overtime win over the Detroit Pistons in Game 5. Cleveland trailed by 9 points with just over 3 minutes left in regulation, but closed the fourth quarter on a 9-0 run to force overtime, then took control from there. James Harden led the Cavaliers with 30 points, while Donovan Mitchell added 21, including several big baskets in overtime. Evan Mobley nearly had a triple-double with 19 points, 8 rebounds, and 8 assists. For Detroit, Cade Cunningham was outstanding in defeat, finishing with 39 points, but the Pistons now face elimination. That win gives Cleveland a 3-2 series lead, with Game 6 Friday night in Cleveland. Tip-off is 7 p.m. Eastern. A Cavaliers win sends them to the East Final. A Pistons win forces Game 7. Out west, the San Antonio Spurs also carry a 3-2 series lead into Friday after a dominant 126-97 win over the Minnesota Timberwolves earlier this week. Victor Wembanyama was the difference maker with 27 points and 17 rebounds. And now San Antonio gets its first chance to close out the series. Game 6 goes Friday night in Minneapolis, where Minnesota will try to force a winner-take-all Game 7. Two possible closeouts tonight: Cleveland at home against Detroit, and San Antonio on the road in Minnesota. It should be a great night of playoff basketball. And from Major League Baseball, some highlights from Wednesday, May 13th. The biggest comeback of the night came north of the border, where the Toronto Blue Jays stunned the Tampa Bay Rays 5-3 in 10 innings. Toronto was down 3-1 before Dalton Varsho blasted a walk-off grand slam in the bottom of the 10th to cap an incredible finish at Rogers Center. Out west, Shohei Ohtani continued his dominant season as the Los Angeles Dodgers blanked the San Francisco Giants 4-0. Ohtani struck out 8 over 7 shutout innings and lowered his ERA to a remarkable 0.82. The Houston Astros walked it off in extra innings, edging the Seattle Mariners 4-3 in 10. Houston rallied late before Cole Matthews delivered the game-winning hit in the bottom of the 10th. In Texas, the Texas Rangers outlasted the Arizona Diamondbacks 6-5 in a wild finish. Both teams scored 3 runs in the 9th inning before Danny Jansen drove home the winner for the Rangers. The Cleveland Guardians completed a series sweep of the Los Angeles Angels with a 4-2 victory. Angel Martinez homered again, and rookie Parker Messick struck out 7 as Cleveland continued its strong run at home. And elsewhere around the majors, Minnesota Twins lost to the Miami Marlins 9-5. The Red Sox beat the Phillies 3-1, and the Chicago Cubs lost to the Atlanta Braves 4-1. That's your look at the world of sports for Thursday, May 14th. Have a great day, and play safe.
0: 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The Wolf.

0: Hello, friends and neighbors. This is Curtis Salgado. 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That's right, where blues is brain food for your soul, baby. You got to check it in. 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
1: From Feature Story News, I'm Rebecca Bunden in Mumbai. The leaders of the US and China have begun their summit in Beijing with warm words ahead of their high-stakes talks. Donald Trump promised a fantastic future together, while Xi Jinping urged the two countries to be partners, not rivals. Nick Harper reports from Washington.
2: A warm, friendly, respectful start to the meeting from both leaders. Donald Trump brushing away past problems and telling President Xi Jinping it was an honor to be his friend. The US leader said this would be the biggest summit ever, as the Chinese president looked ahead to a new era of US-China relations. But there are many thorny issues, amongst them trade. A tariff truce remains in place and will likely be extended at this summit. China wants the US to ease export controls on high-powered AI chips, while in return, the US wants China to release more of its rare earth materials. And the US may also ask China for its help in influencing Iran to end the conflict and do a deal.
1: Iran's deputy foreign minister says he has told top Indian officials that Tehran would welcome any diplomatic initiative by New Delhi in the Middle East conflict. This comes as foreign ministers of BRICS nations, which include India, Russia, China, as well as Iran and the UAE, are meeting in New Delhi. Ishan Garg tells us more.
3: Iran's deputy foreign minister Kazim Gharib Abadi says if India intends to play the role of a mediator in the Iran-US conflict, Tehran would welcome and work on it. Gharib Abadi said he raised this with top Indian officials that Tehran values India's position and that New Delhi's impartial stance on the conflict is appreciated by Iranian officials. This comes as Iran has been pushing New Delhi to get the BRICS bloc joint statement to condemn US-Israeli strikes, but another BRICS member, UAE, is instead pushing for joint calls to blame Iran as the aggressor, highlighting how the grouping that accounts for half the world's population and over 40% of the global GDP is facing internal frictions.
1: South Carolina's top court has overturned Alex Murdoch's double murder conviction. The disgraced lawyer was convicted in 2023 of murdering his wife Maggie and their 22-year-old son, Paul. Tony Waterman has more.
4: In a unanimous opinion, the South Carolina Supreme Court justices say Murdoch was denied his right to a fair trial because a county court clerk had influenced jurors. They accuse Rebecca Hills of placing her fingers on the scales of justice after jurors testified that she suggested they not trust Murdoch's testimony. State prosecutors had tried to argue that there was no evidence the comments changed the outcome of the trial. The top court has ordered a retrial, and Murdoch will remain in jail until that happens after pleading guilty to embezzling millions of dollars from his law firm. He maintains his innocence in the deaths of his wife and son.
1: From Bureaus Worldwide, this is FSN.
5: With FSN Spotlight, I'm Simon Marks. Today, what's at stake during President Trump's visit to China? It is evident from the numerous US business leaders that boarded Air Force One to make the journey to Beijing that trade will top the agenda, with issues like the war on Iran, human rights, and Taiwan very much taking a back seat. President Trump wants to try and resolve trade disputes with the Chinese and even secure fresh Chinese investment in the US economy. Edward Luce is the Financial Times' chief U.S. commentator. He says China holds significant leverage over the United States.
6: China has a bigger bazooka, as it showed with its stranglehold on the rare earth exports, and then Trump agreeing to a truce in their trade war. He wants to renew that truce because China doesn't just have a stranglehold on rare earths, it also has one on pharmaceutical inputs. It could really harm the world's pharmaceutical supply. Trump's ability to impose tariffs isn't quite as big a bazooka. So I think China feels very much, perhaps too much, that it's on the winning side of history here.
5: The Trump administration is also hoping for pomp and ceremony that will be screened back in the US and convey to Americans that this is the most important moment in the US-China relationship since President Richard Nixon traveled to Peking in 1972 and met Chairman Mao. With FSN Spotlight, I'm Simon Marks.
1: Here's the main news again. The leaders of the US and China have begun their summit in Beijing with warm words ahead of their high-stakes talks. Iran's deputy foreign minister says he has told top Indian officials that Tehran would welcome any diplomatic initiative by New Delhi in the Middle East conflict. South Carolina's top court has overturned Alex Murdoch's double murder conviction. And that is the latest feature story news, Rebecca Bunden reporting.
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0: Hello, my name is James Perley. I'm from Nugukuk First Nation. 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
1: Here's your extended Environment Canada forecast for Fredericton, Oromocto, and surrounding areas for Thursday and Friday, May 14th and 15th, Thursday. A mix of sun and cloud through the day with just a slight chance of a passing shower developing later on, temperatures climbing to around 15 to 18 degrees during the afternoon with light winds overall, making for a fairly comfortable spring day. Thursday night turns mainly cloudy, with temperatures holding near 8 degrees overnight. Friday. Cloud cover. Thickening early with periods of rain expected to move into the Fredericton area through the day. Some steady rainfall at times is possible into Friday evening. High temperatures reaching near 16 degrees. Winds remaining generally light to moderate. Friday night stays cloudy with continued chances of rain and overnight lows dipping back to around 5 degrees. Looking ahead to the weekend, conditions appear to improve with a return to some sunshine and milder temperatures by Saturday and Sunday. That's your weather outlook for Fredericton, Oromocto, and the Capital Region for Thursday and Friday. Have a great day, and thanks for listening.
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4: It was December the 6th, 1983. I was doing time. Oh, for armed robbery. Four in the morning, I was sitting in my cell.

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1: Here's your extended Environment Canada forecast for Fredericton, Oromocto, and surrounding areas for Thursday and Friday, May 14th and 15th, Thursday. A mix of sun and cloud through the day with just a slight chance of a passing shower developing later on, temperatures climbing to around 15 to 18 degrees during the afternoon with light winds overall, making for a fairly comfortable spring day. Thursday night turns mainly cloudy, with temperatures holding near 8 degrees overnight. Friday. Cloud cover. Thickening early with periods of rain expected to move into the Fredericton area through the day. Some steady rainfall at times is possible into Friday evening. High temperatures reaching near 16 degrees. Winds remaining generally light to moderate. Friday night stays cloudy with continued chances of rain and overnight lows dipping back to around 5 degrees. Looking ahead to the weekend, conditions appear to improve with a return to some sunshine and milder temperatures by Saturday and Sunday. That's your weather outlook for Fredericton, Oromocto, and the Capital Region for Thursday and Friday. Have a great day, and thanks for listening.
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John Clifton opened us up this week with a track from a release that I got in the mail from Ripcat Records about Thursday or so. I don't know if it's even out yet. It's called In the Middle of Nowhere. The track is called I'm Leaving You, Baby. My name is Tony Steidler-Denison. You know, I was thinking this morning about how long we've been at this. We're well into my 15th year in the Roadhouse, and some of you, I know, have been here from the very beginning. Show has definitely been a lot of things over the years, but I think there's always been a variety of blues, contemporary, blues rock, acoustic, some that mixes soul and gospel, so let's be consistent this week. I've got Chris Stone, Kingfish Ingram, Mavis Staples, Reese Winans and Friends, Jonas Scott Cowan, and Rick Vito. Sometimes you do something special. Sometimes the most special thing you can do is to be consistent week in and week out. And for this week, there's no doubt that it's consistently another week of the finest blues you've never heard, the 735th Roadhouse. Here's a track from a guy who's consistently been in the show almost from the very beginning on Black and Tan Records. The release is called Tree Man. This is Boo Boo Davis, and She Won't Call Me on the Telephone in the Roadhouse.

track from a release that's certainly among my favorites so far in 2019, Nick Schneblin from Crazy All By Myself and Altar of Love. Before that, the second single from an upcoming release, his debut release on Alligator Records, Christone Kingfish Ingram and Outside of This Town. And first up, 3 minutes and 23 seconds of utter controlled chaos. Sounded like it could fall apart at any second. Boo Boo Davis, and She Won't Call Me on the Telephone.

I get low. I get low, you know. I have to go to one of my friends.

out of honey. Big Daddy Wilson and Ain't Got No Money from his new release called Deep in My Soul. Voice I love before that, maybe because I remember the Staples Singer stuff when it came out originally and loved that as well. Mavis Staples and Take Us Back from her release called Live in London. And Sugar Ray Rayford opened the set with You and I. From the very beginning of the show, it's been really easy to get a hold of me. My email is tony@roadhousepodcast.com. 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

to get a hold of me. Certainly look forward to hearing your thoughts and your comments on the show. My name is Tony Steidler-Denison. We're going to continue on with a guy who made his bones with the Carolina Chocolate Drops, but has some outstanding solo work out as well. From Black Cowboys, this is Don Flemons and Lonesome Old River Blues in the Roadhouse.

Man, and his guitar does not get much better than that. Kevin B.F. Burt, and I Don't Want to See You No More, from the release out on Little Village Records called Heartland and Soul. Reese Winans and Friends before that, and I've Got a Right to Be Blue featuring Kev Moe from Sweet Release, and Dom Flemons from Black Cowboys started the set with Lonesome Old River Blues.

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Wish I was a grapefruit, and I tell you the reason why.

Man, oh man, that's the kind of intimate recording that you just don't hear very often. She's right in your ear. You can hear every nuance of her voice. Janava Magnus, it's also the kind of recording and not a lot of vocalists will allow. They just don't have the confidence in their voice to carry it off as well as she does. From her 2010 release on Alligator called The Devil Is an Angel Too. Hard to believe that was 9 years ago, man. That was a song called Turn Your Heart in My Direction. Jonah Scott Cowan before that, and This Boy Is Free from Been There and The Hardest Working Man in the Blues. Yeah, I think he would give Joe Bonamassa a run for his money. John Primer before that. He's releasing a new release about every 18 months. He's doing collaborations and collections in between. He's on the road all the time. That was Meter in the Park from his new release called The Soul of a Blues Man. We are at that point that it's time to get out of here. Thanks for stopping by. I was sitting here thinking that sure would be pointless to do this week in and week out without you. It'd be like just doing a sad old mixtape every week just for myself. That's kind of pathetic. So thank you once again for stopping by for another hour of the finest blues you've never heard. Rick Vito is going to close us up with a release from with a track from his new release called Soul Shaker. This is Dancing Little Sister. My name's Tony Stidler Dennison. Come back next week and I'll keep your bar stool warm right here in the Roadhouse.

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4: Good afternoon from around Atlantic Canada for Thursday, May 14th. Here's a look at some of the top stories making headlines across New Brunswick and the region today. New Brunswick's municipal election shakeup continues to dominate political discussion this morning. Unofficial results show major changes in several of the province's biggest cities, including new mayors elected in both Fredericton and Moncton. Steve Hicks is projected to become Fredericton's next mayor, while Sean Crossman appears headed for the top job in Moncton. Analysts say the results point to voter demand for change on housing, infrastructure, and affordability issues facing municipalities across the province. Meanwhile, the Holt government is introducing sweeping changes to New Brunswick's lobbying rules. The proposed legislation would require many more lobbyists to register publicly and report meetings with elected officials in a searchable online database. The province also wants to give the Integrity Commissioner the power to issue fines for violations. The move follows renewed scrutiny over political transparency and ethics at the provincial level. In economic news, New Brunswick is also moving ahead with legislation designed to streamline mining approvals and reduce regulatory red tape for resource projects. The province says the changes are intended to speed up development and attract investment, while environmental groups are calling for stronger safeguards and oversight before projects move ahead. Healthcare and immigration remain major concerns across Atlantic Canada. New Brunswick has now narrowed parts of its provincial immigration pathway to focus mainly on healthcare, education, and construction workers. Provincial officials say the decision reflects limited nomination spaces and ongoing labor shortages in critical sectors. Employers outside those industries are expressing concern about future staffing pressures. In Nova Scotia, the disappearance investigation involving two children in Pictou County continues to attract national attention. RCMP say the search and investigation remain active, and police continue asking the public for information related to the case involving Lily and Jack Sullivan. Back in New Brunswick, residents in Salisbury are welcoming the reopening of the community's only grocery store 8 months after a devastating fire forced it to shut down. During the closure, many residents had to travel to Moncton for groceries and basic supplies. Community leaders say the reopening is a major boost for the town. There are also growing concerns across the Maritimes about wildfire risks heading into the warmer weather season. Dry conditions and fluctuating temperatures have prompted early monitoring efforts in several parts of the region, with provincial officials reminding residents to use caution with outdoor burning. And finally, Atlantic Canada's tourism sector is preparing for a busy summer season. New air travel partnerships announced in St. John are expected to improve regional connections and bring more visitors into southern New Brunswick over the coming months. Industry leaders say strong domestic travel demand continues across the Maritimes heading into the Victoria Day long weekend. That's your latest news update from around New Brunswick and Atlantic Canada for Thursday, May 14th. My name is Bill Oxley, and now you're up to date.
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All the kiss I miss kissing, all your love I miss loving. 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
2: Here's your Extended Environment Canada forecast for Fredericton, Oromocto, and surrounding areas for Thursday and Friday, May 14th and 15th, Thursday. A mix of sun and cloud through the day with just a slight chance of a passing shower developing later on, temperatures climbing to around 15 to 18 degrees during the afternoon with light winds overall, making for a fairly comfortable spring day. Thursday night turns mainly cloudy, with temperatures holding near 8 degrees overnight. Friday, cloud cover, thickening early with periods of rain expected to move into the Fredericton area through the day. Some steady rainfall at times is possible into Friday evening. High temperatures reaching near 16 degrees, winds remaining generally light to moderate. Friday night stays cloudy with continued chances of rain and overnight lows dipping back to around 5 degrees. Looking ahead to the weekend, conditions appear to improve with a return to some sunshine and milder temperatures by Saturday and Sunday. That's your weather outlook for Fredericton, Oromocto, and the Capital Region for Thursday and Friday. Have a great day, and thanks for listening.
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on you. I'm hypnotized, mesmerized. 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
2: Good afternoon from around Atlantic Canada for Thursday, May 14th. Here's a look at some of the top stories making headlines across New Brunswick and the region today. New Brunswick's municipal election shakeup continues to dominate political discussion this morning. Unofficial results show major changes in several of the province's biggest cities, including new mayors elected in both Fredericton and Moncton. Steve Hicks is projected to become Fredericton's next mayor, while Sean Crossman appears headed for the top job in Moncton. Analysts say the results point to voter demand for change on housing, infrastructure, and affordability issues facing municipalities across the province. Meanwhile, the Holt government is introducing sweeping changes to New Brunswick's lobbying rules. The proposed legislation would require many more lobbyists to register publicly and report meetings with elected officials in a searchable online database. The province also wants to give the integrity commissioner the power to issue fines for violations. The move follows renewed scrutiny over political transparency and ethics at the provincial level. In economic news, New Brunswick is also moving ahead with legislation designed to streamline mining approvals and reduce regulatory red tape for resource projects. The province says the changes are intended to speed up development and attract investment, while environmental groups are calling for stronger safeguards and oversight before projects move ahead. Healthcare and immigration remain major concerns across Atlantic Canada. New Brunswick has now narrowed parts of its provincial immigration pathway to focus mainly on healthcare, education, and construction workers. Provincial officials say the decision reflects limited nomination spaces and ongoing labor shortages in critical sectors. Employers outside those industries are expressing concern about future staffing pressures. In Nova Scotia, the disappearance investigation involving two children in Pictou County continues to attract national attention. RCMP say the search and investigation remain active, and police continue asking the public for information related to the case involving Lily and Jack Sullivan. Back in New Brunswick, residents in Salisbury are welcoming the reopening of the community's only grocery store 8 months after a devastating fire forced it to shut down. During the closure, many residents had to travel to Moncton for groceries and basic supplies. Community leaders say the reopening is a major boost for the town. There are also growing concerns across the Maritimes about wildfire risks heading into the warmer weather season. Dry conditions and fluctuating temperatures have prompted early monitoring efforts in several parts of the region, with provincial officials reminding residents to use caution with outdoor burning. And finally, Atlantic Canada's tourism sector is preparing for a busy summer season. New air travel partnerships announced in St. John are expected to improve regional connections and bring more visitors into southern New Brunswick over the coming months. Industry leaders say strong domestic travel demand continues across the Maritimes heading into the Victoria Day long weekend. That's your latest news update from around New Brunswick and Atlantic Canada for Thursday, May 14th. My name is Bill Oxley, and now you're up to date.
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3: Here's your extended Environment Canada forecast for Fredericton, Oromocto, and surrounding areas for Thursday and Friday, May 14th and 15th, Thursday. A mix of sun and cloud through the day with just a slight chance of a passing shower developing later on, temperatures climbing to around 15 to 18 degrees during the afternoon with light winds overall, making for a fairly comfortable spring day. Thursday night turns mainly cloudy, with temperatures holding near 8 degrees overnight. Friday, cloud cover, thickening early with periods of rain expected to move into the Fredericton area through the day. Some steady rainfall at times is possible into Friday evening. High temperatures reaching near 16 degrees, winds remaining generally light to moderate. Friday night stays cloudy with continued chances of rain and overnight lows dipping back to around 5 degrees. Looking ahead to the weekend, conditions appear to improve with a return to some sunshine and milder temperatures by Saturday and Sunday. That's your weather outlook for Fredericton, Oromocto, and the Capital Region for Thursday and Friday. Have a great day, and thanks for listening.
4: Today is Thursday, May 14th, and here is your look at the world of sports. The Colorado Avalanche are headed to the Western Conference Final after a dramatic 4-3 overtime win over the Minnesota Wild on Wednesday night in Denver. Minnesota looked to be in control early, building a 3-0 lead and frustrating Colorado through much of the game. But the Avalanche stormed back late in regulation with two goals in the final 4 minutes to force overtime in front of a roaring home crowd. Defenseman Brett Kulak became the unlikely hero, scoring the series-clinching overtime winner just under 4 minutes into

0: lead and now head into a long offseason wondering how the series slipped away. And now the Avalanche wait to see whether they'll face the Vegas Golden Knights or the Anaheim Ducks in the next round. Tonight in the Stanley Cup playoffs, the Montreal Canadiens visit the Buffalo Sabres in what has become a pivotal Game 5 with the series tied at 2 games apiece. Montreal is looking to bounce back after a rough outing in Game 4, while Buffalo hopes to keep momentum on home ice. Players to watch include Nick Suzuki and Cole Caulfield for the Canadiens, while Tage Thompson and Alex Tuch continue to lead the Sabres' attack. Meanwhile, out west, the Golden Knights travel to Anaheim for Game 6 against the Ducks, with Vegas holding a 3-2 series lead. Anaheim has shown plenty of resilience throughout the series and will try to force a deciding Game 7 back in Vegas. The Ducks have been getting strong contributions from young stars like Cutter Gauthier and Beckett Seneca, while the Golden Knights continue leaning on playoff experience despite injuries to key veterans. In the NBA playoffs last night, the Cleveland Cavaliers moved one win away from the Eastern Conference Final after a dramatic 117-113 overtime win over the Detroit Pistons in Game 5. Cleveland trailed by 9 points with just over 3 minutes left in regulation, but closed the fourth quarter on a 9-0 run to force overtime, then took control from there. James Harden led the Cavaliers with 30 points, while Donovan Mitchell added 21, including several big baskets in overtime. Evan Mobley nearly had a triple-double with 19 points, 8 rebounds, and 8 assists. For Detroit, Cade Cunningham was outstanding in defeat, finishing with 39 points, but the Pistons now face elimination. That win gives Cleveland a 3-2 series lead, with Game 6 Friday night in Cleveland. Tip-off is 7 p.m. Eastern. A Cavaliers win sends them to the East Final. A Pistons win forces Game 7. Out west, the San Antonio Spurs also carry a 3-2 series lead into Friday after a dominant 126-97 win over the Minnesota Timberwolves earlier this week. Victor Wembanyama was the difference maker with 27 points and 17 rebounds. And now San Antonio gets its first chance to close out the series. Game 6 goes Friday night in Minneapolis, where Minnesota will try to force a winner-take-all Game 7. Two possible closeouts tonight: Cleveland at home against Detroit, and San Antonio on the road in Minnesota. It should be a great night of playoff basketball. And from Major League Baseball, some highlights from Wednesday, May 13th. The biggest comeback of the night came north of the border, where the Toronto Blue Jays stunned the Tampa Bay Rays 5-3 in 10 innings. Toronto was down 3-1 before Dalton Varsho blasted a walk-off grand slam in the bottom of the 10th to cap an incredible finish at Rogers Center. Out west, Shohei Ohtani continued his dominant season as the Los Angeles Dodgers blanked the San Francisco Giants 4-0. Ohtani struck out 8 over 7 shutout innings and lowered his ERA to a remarkable 0.82. The Houston Astros walked it off in extra innings, edging the Seattle Mariners 4-3 in 10. Houston rallied late before Cole Matthews delivered the game-winning hit in the bottom of the 10th. In Texas, the Texas Rangers outlasted the Arizona Diamondbacks 6-5 in a wild finish. Both teams scored 3 runs in the 9th inning before Danny Jansen drove home the winner for the Rangers. The Cleveland Guardians completed a series sweep of the Los Angeles Angels with a 4-2 victory. Angel Martinez homered again, and rookie Parker Messick struck out 7 as Cleveland continued its strong run at home. And elsewhere around the majors, Minnesota Twins lost to the Miami Marlins 9-5. The Red Sox beat the Phillies 3-1, and the Chicago Cubs lost to the Atlanta Braves 4-1. That's your look at the world of sports for Thursday, May 14th. Have a great day, and play safe.
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5: Good afternoon from around Atlantic Canada for Thursday, May 14th. Here's a look at some of the top stories making headlines across New Brunswick and the region today. New Brunswick's municipal election shakeup continues to dominate political discussion this morning. Unofficial results show major changes in several of the province's biggest cities, including new mayors elected in both Fredericton and Moncton. Steve Hicks is projected to become Fredericton's next mayor, while Sean Crossman appears headed for the top job in Moncton. Analysts say the results point to voter demand for change on housing, infrastructure, and affordability issues facing municipalities across the province. Meanwhile, the Holt government is introducing sweeping changes to New Brunswick's lobbying rules. The proposed legislation would require many more lobbyists to register publicly and report meetings with elected officials in a searchable online database. The province also wants to give the integrity commissioner the power to issue fines for violations. The move follows renewed scrutiny over political transparency and ethics at the provincial level. In economic news, New Brunswick is also moving ahead with legislation designed to streamline mining approvals and reduce regulatory red tape for resource projects. The province says the changes are intended to speed up development and attract investment, while environmental groups are calling for stronger safeguards and oversight before projects move ahead. Healthcare and immigration remain major concerns across Atlantic Canada. New Brunswick has now narrowed parts of its provincial immigration pathway to focus mainly on healthcare, education, and construction workers. Provincial officials say the decision reflects limited nomination spaces and ongoing labor shortages in critical sectors. Employers outside those industries are expressing concern about future staffing pressures. In Nova Scotia, the disappearance investigation involving two children in Pictou County continues to attract national attention. RCMP say the search and investigation remain active, and police continue asking the public for information related to the case involving Lily and Jack Sullivan. Back in New Brunswick, residents in Salisbury are welcoming the reopening of the community's only grocery store 8 months after a devastating fire forced it to shut down. During the closure, many residents had to travel to Moncton for groceries and basic supplies. Community leaders say the reopening is a major boost for the town. There are also growing concerns across the Maritimes about wildfire risks heading into the warmer weather season. Dry conditions and fluctuating temperatures have prompted early monitoring efforts in several parts of the region, with provincial officials reminding residents to use caution with outdoor burning. And finally, Atlantic Canada's tourism sector is preparing for a busy summer season. New air travel partnerships announced in St. John are expected to improve regional connections and bring more visitors into southern New Brunswick over the coming months. Industry leaders say strong domestic travel demand continues across the Maritimes heading into the Victoria Day long weekend. That's your latest news update from around New Brunswick and Atlantic Canada for Thursday, May 14th. My name is Bill Oxley, and now you're up to date.
1: The Wolf.

Yeah, you know, this band, John and I, when we first met, the first night we met, we cooked up the Blues Brothers because Straight Up was playing on the turntable in the fridge at the old 505 Queen Club that we used to have, 505 Queen. And you know, we ended up recording two of the songs that made our first record become a quadruple million seller. A tribute to the 50th anniversary of Down Child and the founding of the Blues Brothers. Thank you. Everything I need.

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Did our boy do something rash? Suki Tawdry

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2: Here's your extended Environment Canada forecast for Fredericton, Oromocto, and surrounding areas for Thursday and Friday, May 14th and 15th, Thursday. A mix of sun and cloud through the day with just a slight chance of a passing shower developing later on, temperatures climbing to around 15 to 18 degrees during the afternoon with light winds overall, making for a fairly comfortable spring day. Thursday night turns mainly cloudy, with temperatures holding near 8 degrees overnight. Friday. Cloud cover. Thickening early with periods of rain expected to move into the Fredericton area through the day. Some steady rainfall at times is possible into Friday evening. High temperatures reaching near 16 degrees. Winds remaining generally light to moderate. Friday night stays cloudy with continued chances of rain and overnight lows dipping back to around 5 degrees. Looking ahead to the weekend, conditions appear to improve with a return to some sunshine and milder temperatures by Saturday and Sunday. That's your weather outlook for Fredericton, Oromocto, and the Capital Region for Thursday and Friday. Have a great day, and thanks for listening.
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2: Good afternoon from around Atlantic Canada for Thursday, May 14th. Here's a look at some of the top stories making headlines across New Brunswick and the region today. New Brunswick's municipal election shakeup continues to dominate political discussion this morning. Unofficial results show major changes in several of the province's biggest cities, including new mayors elected in both Fredericton and Moncton. Steve Hicks is projected to become Fredericton's next mayor, while Sean Crossman appears headed for the top job in Moncton. Analysts say the results point to voter demand for change on housing, infrastructure, and affordability issues facing municipalities across the province. Meanwhile, the Holt government is introducing sweeping changes to New Brunswick's lobbying rules. The proposed legislation would require many more lobbyists to register publicly and report meetings with elected officials in a searchable online database. The province also wants to give the integrity commissioner the power to issue fines for violations. The move follows renewed scrutiny over political transparency and ethics at the provincial level. In economic news, New Brunswick is also moving ahead with legislation designed to streamline mining approvals and reduce regulatory red tape for resource projects. The province says the changes are intended to speed up development and attract investment, while environmental groups are calling for stronger safeguards and oversight before projects move ahead. Healthcare and immigration remain major concerns across Atlantic Canada. New Brunswick has now narrowed parts of its provincial immigration pathway to focus mainly on healthcare, education, and construction workers. Provincial officials say the decision reflects limited nomination spaces and ongoing labor shortages in critical sectors. Employers outside those industries are expressing concern about future staffing pressures. In Nova Scotia, the disappearance investigation involving two children in Pictou County continues to attract national attention. RCMP say the search and investigation remain active, and police continue asking the public for information related to the case involving Lily and Jack Sullivan. Back in New Brunswick, residents in Salisbury are welcoming the reopening of the community's only grocery store 8 months after a devastating fire forced it to shut down. During the closure, many residents had to travel to Moncton for groceries and basic supplies. Community leaders say the reopening is a major boost for the town. There are also growing concerns across the Maritimes about wildfire risks heading into the warmer weather season. Dry conditions and fluctuating temperatures have prompted early monitoring efforts in several parts of the region, with provincial officials reminding residents to use caution with outdoor burning. And finally, Atlantic Canada's tourism sector is preparing for a busy summer season. New air travel partnerships announced in St. John are expected to improve regional connections and bring more visitors into southern New Brunswick over the coming months. Industry leaders say strong domestic travel demand continues across the Maritimes heading into the Victoria Day long weekend. That's your latest news update from around New Brunswick and Atlantic Canada for Thursday, May 14th. My name is Bill Oxley, and now you're up to date.
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4: Here's your extended Environment Canada forecast for Fredericton, Oromocto, and the Capital Region for Thursday night and Friday, May 14th and 15th. Thursday night turns mainly cloudy, with temperatures holding near 8 degrees overnight. Looking to Friday, cloud cover will be thickening early with periods of rain expected to move into the Fredericton area through the day. Some steady rainfall at times is possible into Friday evening. High temperatures reaching near 16 degrees, winds remaining generally light to moderate, and Friday night stays cloudy with continued chances of rain and overnight lows dipping back to around 5 degrees. Taking a quick look ahead to the weekend, conditions appear to improve with a return to some sunshine and milder temperatures by Saturday and Sunday. That's your look at the weather for Fredericton, Oromocto, and the Capital Region. Have a great day, and thanks for listening.
5: 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O great spirit, whose voice I hear in the winds, hear me, for I am young, small, and weak. I need your strength and wisdom. I seek strength, O great one, not to be superior to my brothers, but to conquer my greatest enemy, myself. I seek wisdom, the lessons you have hidden in every leaf and rock, so that I may learn and carry this message of life and hope to my people. May my hands respect the many beautiful things you have made. My ears be sharp to hear your voice. May I always walk in your beauty, and let my eyes ever behold the red and purple sunsets. So when life fades like the setting sun, my spirit will come to you without shame. I have spoken. A prayer by the late Chief Dan George Wuliwin.
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2: Good afternoon from around Atlantic Canada for Thursday, May 14th. Here's a look at some of the top stories making headlines across New Brunswick and the region today. New Brunswick's municipal election shakeup continues to dominate political discussion this morning. Unofficial results show major changes in several of the province's biggest cities, including new mayors elected in both Fredericton and Moncton. Steve Hicks is projected to become Fredericton's next mayor, while Sean Crossman appears headed for the top job in Moncton. Analysts say the results point to voter demand for change on housing, infrastructure, and affordability issues facing municipalities across the province. Meanwhile, the Holt government is introducing sweeping changes to New Brunswick's lobbying rules. The proposed legislation would require many more lobbyists to register publicly and report meetings with elected officials in a searchable online database. The province also wants to give the integrity commissioner the power to issue fines for violations. The move follows renewed scrutiny over political transparency and ethics at the provincial level. In economic news, New Brunswick is also moving ahead with legislation designed to streamline mining approvals and reduce regulatory red tape for resource projects. The province says the changes are intended to speed up development and attract investment, while environmental groups are calling for stronger safeguards and oversight before projects move ahead. Healthcare and immigration remain major concerns across Atlantic Canada. New Brunswick has now narrowed parts of its provincial immigration pathway to focus mainly on healthcare, education, and construction workers. Provincial officials say the decision reflects limited nomination spaces and ongoing labor shortages in critical sectors. Employers outside those industries are expressing concern about future staffing pressures. In Nova Scotia, the disappearance investigation involving two children in Pictou County continues to attract national attention. RCMP say the search and investigation remain active, and police continue asking the public for information related to the case involving Lily and Jack Sullivan. Back in New Brunswick, residents in Salisbury are welcoming the reopening of the community's only grocery store 8 months after a devastating fire forced it to shut down. During the closure, many residents had to travel to Moncton for groceries and basic supplies. Community leaders say the reopening is a major boost for the town. There are also growing concerns across the Maritimes about wildfire risks heading into the warmer weather season. Dry conditions and fluctuating temperatures have prompted early monitoring efforts in several parts of the region, with provincial officials reminding residents to use caution with outdoor burning. And finally, Atlantic Canada's tourism sector is preparing for a busy summer season. New air travel partnerships announced in St. John are expected to improve regional connections and bring more visitors into southern New Brunswick over the coming months. Industry leaders say strong domestic travel demand continues across the Maritimes heading into the Victoria Day long weekend. That's your latest news update from around New Brunswick and Atlantic Canada for Thursday, May 14th. My name is Bill Oxley, and now you're up to date.
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0: Here's your extended Environment Canada forecast for Fredericton, Oromocto, and the Capital Region for Thursday night and Friday, May 14th and 15th. Thursday night turns mainly cloudy, with temperatures holding near 8 degrees overnight. Looking to Friday, cloud cover will be thickening early with periods of rain expected to move into the Fredericton area through the day. Some steady rainfall at times is possible into Friday evening. High temperatures reaching near 16 degrees, winds remaining generally light to moderate, and Friday night stays cloudy with continued chances of rain and overnight lows dipping back to around 5 degrees. Taking a quick look ahead to the weekend, conditions appear to improve with a return to some sunshine and milder temperatures by Saturday and Sunday. That's your look at the weather for Fredericton, Oromocto, and the Capital Region. Have a great day, and thanks for listening.
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2: Good afternoon from around Atlantic Canada for Thursday, May 14th. Here's a look at some of the top stories making headlines across New Brunswick and the region today. New Brunswick's municipal election shakeup continues to dominate political discussion this morning. Unofficial results show major changes in several of the province's biggest cities, including new mayors elected in both Fredericton and Moncton. Steve Hicks is projected to become Fredericton's next mayor, while Sean Crossman appears headed for the top job in Moncton. Analysts say the results point to voter demand for change on housing, infrastructure, and affordability issues facing municipalities across the province. Meanwhile, the Holt government is introducing sweeping changes to New Brunswick's lobbying rules. The proposed legislation would require many more lobbyists to register publicly and report meetings with elected officials in a searchable online database. The province also wants to give the integrity commissioner the power to issue fines for violations. The move follows renewed scrutiny over political transparency and ethics at the provincial level. In economic news, New Brunswick is also moving ahead with legislation designed to streamline mining approvals and reduce regulatory red tape for resource projects. The province says the changes are intended to speed up development and attract investment, while environmental groups are calling for stronger safeguards and oversight before projects move ahead. Healthcare and immigration remain major concerns across Atlantic Canada. New Brunswick has now narrowed parts of its provincial immigration pathway to focus mainly on healthcare, education, and construction workers. Provincial officials say the decision reflects limited nomination spaces and ongoing labor shortages in critical sectors. Employers outside those industries are expressing concern about future staffing pressures. In Nova Scotia, the disappearance investigation involving two children in Pictou County continues to attract national attention. RCMP say the search and investigation remain active, and police continue asking the public for information related to the case involving Lily and Jack Sullivan. Back in New Brunswick, residents in Salisbury are welcoming the reopening of the community's only grocery store 8 months after a devastating fire forced it to shut down. During the closure, many residents had to travel to Moncton for groceries and basic supplies. Community leaders say the reopening is a major boost for the town. There are also growing concerns across the Maritimes about wildfire risks heading into the warmer weather season. Dry conditions and fluctuating temperatures have prompted early monitoring efforts in several parts of the region, with provincial officials reminding residents to use caution with outdoor burning. And finally, Atlantic Canada's tourism sector is preparing for a busy summer season. New air travel partnerships announced in St. John are expected to improve regional connections and bring more visitors into southern New Brunswick over the coming months. Industry leaders say strong domestic travel demand continues across the Maritimes heading into the Victoria Day long weekend. That's your latest news update from around New Brunswick and Atlantic Canada for Thursday, May 14th. My name is Bill Oxley, and now you're up to date.
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2: Here's your extended Environment Canada forecast for Fredericton, Oromocto, and the Capital Region for Thursday night and Friday, May 14th and 15th. Thursday night turns mainly cloudy, with temperatures holding near 8 degrees overnight. Looking to Friday, cloud cover will be thickening early with periods of rain expected to move into the Fredericton area through the day. Some steady rainfall at times is possible into Friday evening. High temperatures reaching near 16 degrees, winds remaining generally light to moderate, and Friday night stays cloudy with continued chances of rain and overnight lows dipping back to around 5 degrees. Taking a quick look ahead to the weekend, conditions appear to improve with a return to some sunshine and milder temperatures by Saturday and Sunday. That's your look at the weather for Fredericton, Oromocto, and the Capital Region. 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
3: Here's your extended Environment Canada forecast for Fredericton, Oromocto, and the Capital Region for Thursday night and Friday, May 14th and 15th. Thursday night turns mainly cloudy, with temperatures holding near 8 degrees overnight. Looking to Friday, cloud cover will be thickening early with periods of rain expected to move into the Fredericton area through the day. Some steady rainfall at times is possible into Friday evening. High temperatures reaching near 16 degrees, winds remaining generally light to moderate, and Friday night stays cloudy with continued chances of rain and overnight lows dipping back to around 5 degrees. Taking a quick look ahead to the weekend, conditions appear to improve with a return to some sunshine and milder temperatures by Saturday and Sunday. That's your look at the weather for Fredericton, Oromocto, and the Capital Region. Have a great day, and thanks for listening.
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3: Here's your extended Environment Canada forecast for Fredericton, Oromocto, and the Capital Region for Thursday night and Friday, May 14th and 15th. Thursday night turns mainly cloudy, with temperatures holding near 8 degrees overnight. Looking to Friday, cloud cover will be thickening early with periods of rain expected to move into the Fredericton area through the day. Some steady rainfall at times is possible into Friday evening. High temperatures reaching near 16 degrees, winds remaining generally light to moderate, and Friday night stays cloudy with continued chances of rain and overnight lows dipping back to around 5 degrees. Taking a quick look ahead to the weekend, conditions appear to improve with a return to some sunshine and milder temperatures by Saturday and Sunday. That's your look at the weather for Fredericton, Oromocto, and the Capital Region. Have a great day, and thanks for listening.
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0: Hello, friends and neighbors. 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
1: Here's your extended Environment Canada forecast for Fredericton, Oromocto, and the Capital Region for Thursday night and Friday, May 14th and 15th. Thursday night turns mainly cloudy, with temperatures holding near 8 degrees overnight. Looking to Friday, cloud cover will be thickening early with periods of rain expected to move into the Fredericton area through the day. Some steady rainfall at times is possible into Friday evening. High temperatures reaching near 16 degrees, winds remaining generally light to moderate, and Friday night stays cloudy with continued chances of rain and overnight lows dipping back to around 5 degrees. Taking a quick look ahead to the weekend, conditions appear to improve with a return to some sunshine and milder temperatures by Saturday and Sunday. That's your look at the weather for Fredericton, Oromocto, and the Capital Region. Have a great day, and thanks for listening.
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